0: In Rejinagar, 14 candidates are contesting the elections. Among the prominent candidates are Shakarov Sarkar of the BJP, Golab Nobi Azad of Am Janata Unnayan Party, Rabiul Alam Chaudhary of the Mamata All India Trinamool Congress, and Mohammad Abdullah Kafi of the Congress. Sandipan Dashgupta, Akashbani News, Kolkata.
1: The counting of votes will be taken up on Friday. BJP has announced the names of 8 candidates for the upcoming Rajya Sabha polls for Uttar Pradesh. Party has fielded Dharampal Singh, Radhakant Ojha, Prakash Pal, Vidyasagar Sonkar, Gopi Krishna Pandey, Priyanka Singh Rawat, Ram Pratap Singh Chauhan and Shruti Gangwar. The names were approved by the BJP Central Election Committee. Today is the last day for filing nominations for the biennial elections. Polling for the Rajya Sabha seats across Uttar Pradesh, Uttarakhand and by-election to a lone seat in West Bengal will be held on the 16th of this month. The elections will cover 10 seats from Uttar Pradesh and one from Uttarakhand. President Draupadi Murmu will be on a 3-day visit to Himachal Pradesh from today. The president will attend the first convocation ceremony of AIIMS Bilaspur as the chief guest this morning. The president is scheduled to travel to Manali. We have a report.
2: On the first day of her 3-day visit to Himachal Pradesh, President Draupadi Murmu will attend the first convocation ceremony of AIIMS Bilaspur as the chief guest and confer degrees upon the graduating doctors. According to the program, the president will reach AIIMS Bilaspur around 10:30 this morning. Governor of Himachal Pradesh, Kavinder Gupta, Chief Minister Sukhvinder Singh Sukhu, and Union Minister for Health and Family Welfare, Jagat Prakash Nadda, will also attend the convocation. On the second day of her Himachal Pradesh visit on 7th October, President Murmu will visit the Atal Tunnel Rohtang and also Dimba Temple, Manali. Meanwhile, elaborate security arrangements have been made in Bilaspur and Kullu districts in view of the President's visit. Ritesh Kapoor, Akashwani News, Shimla.
1: Defence Minister Rajnath Singh will launch Fleet Support Ship 1 and lay the keel of Fleet Support Ship 5 at the Hindustan Shipyard Limited in Vishakhapatnam today. The Defence Minister will also inaugurate the upgraded Slipway 4 and the 300-ton Goliath crane. According to the Defence Ministry, Mr. Singh will also mark the delivery of the 2000 Aero Engine by Koraput Division of Hindustan Aeronautics Limited in Odisha today. We have a report.
3: The upgraded Slipway 4 with its extended length, enhanced load-bearing capability will enable the shipyard to build and launch vessels up to 45,000 deadweight tonnage. This will significantly expand its capacity to undertake large and complex platforms. The launch of the Fleet Support Ship 1 will replenish warships at sea, extending the Navy's endurance and reach across the Indian Ocean region. The event in Orissa will highlight the establishment of a second production line for Shakti engines with an investment of over 200 crore rupees. The additional capacity will support the growing requirements of indigenous helicopter platforms, including the Dhruv Advanced Light Helicopter and Prachand Light Combat Helicopter. With Shivang Mishra, Rishu Jaiswal, Akashwani News, Delhi.
1: This is Akashwani giving you the news.
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1: India and Switzerland have inked 5 agreements following bilateral talks between Prime Minister Narendra Modi and Swiss President Guy Parmelin in New Delhi yesterday. These agreements are on migration and mobility partnership, mobility systems and infrastructure in identified areas and implementation arrangement for cooperation and innovation, technology transfer and entrepreneurship, among others. In a joint press meet, Prime Minister Modi said, during the talks, the two sides identified new avenues for defence cooperation and deepened collaboration in nuclear energy.
5: आज हमने मिलिट्री एक्सचेंज और डिफेंस प्रोडक्शन में सहयोग की नई संभावनाओं की पहचान की. न्यूक्लियर एनर्जी में सहयोग को और प्रगाढ़ करने पर भी सहमति बनी. वाराणसी का रोपवे, नोएडा का जेवर एयरपोर्ट और पहाड़ी क्षेत्रों में रेलवे तथा टनलिंग प्रोजेक्ट हमारे इंफ्रास्ट्रक्चर सहयोग के उज्जवल उदाहरण है. इस सहयोग को सुदृढ़ करने के लिए आज हमने ट्रांसपोर्ट, मोबिलिटी और इंफ्रास्ट्रक्चर पर एग्रीमेंट किया है.
1: President Draupadi Murmu hosted a banquet in the honor of the Swiss president. Welcoming President Parmelin, President Murmu said, following the implementation of the historic India-European Free Trade Association trade and partnership agreement, there are even greater opportunities for expanding bilateral trade and investment. She further mentioned the Swiss companies can also explore opportunities

in emerging areas such as clean and green technology and artificial intelligence. Vice President C.P. Radhakrishnan also attended the banquet. Prime Minister Narendra Modi is completing 25 years in public service, a journey defined by the mantra of Jan Seva, Se Desh Seva, and a relentless commitment that continues. Guided by this vision for Seva and Sushasan, the government has been ceaselessly working towards achieving

0: Gateway supporting India's vision of Vikasit Bharat by 2047. Strategically located close to the international east-west shipping route, the port has a natural depth of nearly 20 meters, enabling it to handle some of the world's largest container vessels. Commercial operations began in December 2024. The port was inaugurated by Prime Minister Narendra Modi in May 2025. Vizhinjam crossed 1 million TEUs within its first year and 2 million TEUs in just 18 months, reflecting the rapid emergence as a global transshipment hub. With full-fledged Exim operations launched in August 2026, the port is now providing a direct maritime gateway for Indian exporters and importers.
1: New age development ka symbol ye Vizhinjam deep water seaport hai. 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
2: Vizhinjam International Transshipment Terminal is going to be a game changer, not only for Trivandrum or Kerala, but for the whole of India. If even a fraction of shipments presently handled through the foreign ports like Colombo, Jebel Ali in Dubai or Singapore could be brought back to Vizhinjam, I'm sure that we can create enormous value within India through trade, logistics and employment, even allied industries.
0: With its expanding capacity, direct Exim connectivity and world-class infrastructure, Vizhinjam is poised to strengthen India's position in the global maritime trade. Smithy M. Palluruthi, Akashvani News, Thiruvananthapuram.
3: India's voiced support for Afghanistan's sovereignty, unity and territorial integrity, reaffirming its commitment to the welfare of the Afghan people at the 8th Moscow Format Consultations on Afghanistan hosted by Russia and Moscow. Indian delegation was led by Ambassador to Russia Vinay Kumar and Joint Secretary Dr. M. Suresh Kumar. Representatives from Russia, Iran, Kazakhstan, China, Kyrgyzstan, Pakistan, Tajikistan and Uzbekistan attended the forum. Belarus and Egypt participated as guests. Afghanistan was represented by Foreign Minister Amir Khan Mutaki. Russian Foreign Minister Sergei Lavrov said the forum brings together countries seeking equal and mutually beneficial partnerships with Afghanistan. Yemen's internationally recognized government has launched a major military offensive against the Houthis, with government forces claiming advances around the key strategic posts along the Red Sea coast. We have a report.
4: The offensive, formally named Operation Dawn of Yemen by President of the Presidential Leadership Council, aims to retake territory held by the Houthis, restore state institutions and regain control of the capital Sana'a, which the group has controlled since 2014. Yemen's armed forces said they carried out 1,122 precision operations against Houthi targets across Sada'a, Al-Jawf, Taiz and the western coast. The escalation prompted an emergency meeting of the Mecca Alliance for Defense, bringing together Saudi Arabia, Pakistan and Turkey. The development marks a major escalation in Yemen, with Saudi Arabia providing military backing and the Houthis threatening the Saudi airspace. With Manish Siva's report from Dubai, Sanyukta Yadav, Akashwani News.
3: In men's cricket, the first T20 international of the 5-match series between India and West Indies to be held in Lucknow today. The match will start at 7 p.m. IST. After winning gold at the 2026 Asian Games and a convincing 2-1 victory in the ODI series, the hosts will aim to continue the winning run against the visitors. Jammu and Kashmir is likely to witness light snowfall and rain over higher reaches from today till Saturday. According to Meteorological Department, JNK will witness thunderstorms, gusty winds and scattered rainfall in the next few days. Met Department advised people to ensure safe storage of apples and paddy in view of the expected weather conditions. The Indian Meteorological Department IMD has forecast heavy rainfall over parts of Kerala, Mahe, South Interior Karnataka, Tamil Nadu, Puducherry and Karaikal today. IMD has also predicted thunderstorms with lightning and gusty winds over Delhi, Punjab, Haryana, Chandigarh, Uttar Pradesh, Uttarakhand, Himachal Pradesh, Bihar, Jharkhand, Odisha and West Bengal today. And now for a look at today's newspapers, it's over to Sarabjit Kaur.
5: Thank you, Abhishek. India-European Free Trade Association

0: FTA pact set to boost trade and investment, says Prime Minister, leads the Statesman. Make predators fear the law. Supreme Court pushes Delhi police on safety of women in capital, reports the Pioneer. The Times of India, citing a survey by the National Statistics Office, NSO, says that only 15% going to work use public transport like buses, trains, trams or auto rickshaws. In football, after Brazil, India face another South American giant in Uruguay friendly at the Salt Lake Stadium, reports the Indian Express. And finally, Nobel for Medicine spotlights research on interplay between brain and light, states the Economic Times. German-US scientists win honor in medicine for using light to unravel secrets of the brain, writes the Hindustan Times. And with that, it's back to you, Abhishek.
1: Thank you, Sarabjit. In summer news, the Indian Embassy in Bucharest has informed that all three Indian nationals aboard the commercial vessel MV Royad Mamadov are safe. The vessel came under attack in the Black Sea, leading to reported deaths of two foreign nationals. And now, before we end the bulletin, the headlines once again. Polling begins for by-elections to five assembly constituencies in Tamil Nadu, Puducherry in West Bengal and lone Lok Sabha seat in Assam. BJP announces names of eight candidates from Uttar Pradesh for Rajya Sabha elections. President Draupadi Murmu to be on a three-day visit to Himachal Pradesh beginning today. India voices support for Afghanistan's sovereignty, unity and territorial integrity, reaffirms its commitment to welfare of Afghan people. Yemen's internationally recognized government launches major military offensive against Houthis. And in men's cricket, first T20 international of the five-match series between India and West Indies to be played in Lucknow today. And with that, we end the morning news. Have a nice day.

0: दिस इज आकाशवाणी द न्यूज रेड बाय शगुन चोपड़ा। The Union Cabinet has approved the setting up of the Integrated Transport and Logistics Authority. Briefing the media in New Delhi today after the Cabinet meeting chaired by Prime Minister Narendra Modi, Information and Broadcasting Minister Ashwini Vaishnav said the authority will serve as the apex body for integrated transport and logistic planning in the country.
1: देश में जिस तरह से जीडीपी बढ़ रही है 7%, 8%,
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1: एक integrated Transport and Logistics Authority का निर्माण किया जाएगा।
0: The government has also given nod to the establishment of 10,000 crore rupees small and medium enterprises growth fund for equity investments in small and medium enterprises. The cabinet today also passed a resolution congratulating Prime Minister Narendra Modi for completing 25 years as the head of the government. The Defence Research and Development Organisation DRDO today conducted a successful flight trial of the indigenously developed high-altitude platform. On its successful flight trial, Defence Minister Rajnath Singh congratulated the team, saying it is an important milestone in India's Atmanirbhar Bharat journey towards realising a long-endurance stratospheric airship. The Ministry of Defence has signed a contract worth over 660 crore rupees with BrahMos Aerospace Private Limited for procurement of BrahMos fire control system and launchers for Indian Navy ships. The contract under the Buy Indian Indigenously Designed, Developed and Manufactured category was inked in the presence of Defence Secretary Rajesh Kumar Singh in New Delhi. India today condemned attacks on commercial vessels in the Black Sea and the Strait of Hormuz, in which two foreign seafarers were killed and several crew members, including Indian nationals, were injured. India has expressed deep concern at the continuing incidents of attacks on shipping in these regions. It has called for an end to the targeting of commercial shipping, seafarers and civilian infrastructure in the region. Voting concluded peacefully for by-elections to five assembly constituencies in Tamil Nadu, Puducherry and West Bengal, along with the Lok Sabha seat in Assam. Polling took place for Madurantakam and Dharapuram in Tamil Nadu, Thattanchavadi in Puducherry and Rajinagar and Nandigram in West Bengal. Voting was also held for Nagaon Lok Sabha seat in Assam. The counting of votes will be taken up on Friday. Senior BJP leader and Union Parliamentary Affairs Minister Kiran Rijiju has criticised Congress Party and Leader of Opposition in Lok Sabha Rahul Gandhi for repeatedly targeting Election Commission of India and other constitutional bodies. Talking to the media in New Delhi, Mr. Rijiju said political parties should serve the people and accept the electoral mandate. He accused the Congress Party of questioning constitutional institutions when it failed to secure public support. Earlier in the day, opposition parties held a protest march from Parliament House to Nirvachan Sadan, headquarters of the Election Commission of India in National Capital, over alleged irregularities in the special intensive revision process and the demand of resignation of Chief Election Commissioner Gyanesh Kumar. However, while heading towards the Election Commission, security personnel stopped them near Akashwani Bhavan. Later, leader of the opposition in Lok Sabha and Congress MP Rahul Gandhi, along with party leaders and supporters, entered into Akashwani Bhavan. Briefing media in New Delhi this afternoon, BJP spokesperson Dr. Sudhanshu Trivedi said the Congress First family, which for the past four generations ran a monarchical rule by strangling democracy, attempted to intrude into Akashwani today under the guise of democracy. The Nobel Prize in Physics 2026 has been awarded to Belgian-born scientist Francis Helsen, who turned an enormous block of ice at the South Pole into a detector for ghostly particles called neutrinos that reach Earth from outer space. 82-year-old Professor Helsen, a particle physicist at the University of Wisconsin-Madison in US, led an international team. In men's cricket, the first T20 international of the five-match series between India and West Indies will be held today in Lucknow at 7 p.m. Indian Standard Time. And that is the end of this news bulletin.
3: आकाशवाणी मुंबई केंद्र अस्मिता वाहिनी 6:10 झाली आहेत. गीतबहार चित्रपट संगीत.

0: Small and Medium Enterprises Growth Fund. Prime Minister Narendra Modi hails decision as major boost to MSME sector. Union Cabinet congratulates Prime Minister Narendra Modi on completing 25 years of continuous leadership as head of the government. Defence Ministry inks 660 crore rupee contract to procure BrahMos fire control system and launchers for Indian Navy ships. Peaceful polling held for by-elections to five assembly constituencies in Tamil Nadu, Puducherry and West Bengal and Nagaon Lok Sabha seat in Assam. Results on Friday. Belgian-born scientist Francis Hulson wins 2026 Nobel Prize in Physics for discovery of high-energy neutrinos of astrophysical origin. In men's cricket, West Indies set a target of 172 runs for India in first T20 of five-match series in Lucknow. And now the news in detail. The Union Cabinet has approved the setting up of Integrated Transport and Logistics Authority to streamline multimodal planning. Briefing media in New Delhi today, after the Cabinet meeting, chaired by Prime Minister Narendra Modi, Information and Broadcasting Minister Ashwini Vaishnav said the body will prepare a long-term national transport master plan with a horizon of 10 years. He said it will serve as the apex body for integrated transport and logistic planning in the country.
1: देश में जिस तरह से जीडीपी बढ़ रही है 7% 8%.
2: As the country's GDP is growing at a rate of around 7 to 8%, the demand for logistics is also continuously increasing. A large number of highways are being constructed across the country, along with new railway lines, waterways, ports and airports. To ensure that all these developments are planned in an integrated and unified manner, the Prime Minister launched the PM Gati Shakti National Master Plan few years ago. Now, keeping future requirements in mind, an integrated Transport and Logistics Authority will be established to study and plan all these aspects.
1: एक integrated transport and logistics authority का निर्माण किया जाएगा.
0: Mr. Vaishnav said the cabinet has also given nod to the establishment of 10,000 crore rupees small and medium enterprises growth fund for equity investments in small and medium enterprises.
1: इसमें 10,000 करोड़ रुपीस का
2: A 10,000 crore rupees MSME growth fund will be established to provide long-term equity capital to MSMEs with strong growth potential. The fund will be operated with the support of the Ministry of MSME and the Ministry of Finance and will be professionally managed to ensure effective allocation of capital. The fund will place a strong emphasis on manufacturing-focused MSMEs, with nearly half of its corpus expected to be directed towards the manufacturing sector. This focus aims to support MSMEs in leveraging the significant growth opportunities emerging in the sector.
1: Manufacturing se related MSMEs jinke liye bahut badi opportunities abhi aa rahi hai.
0: Prime Minister Narendra Modi in a social media post said this cabinet decision is a big boost for MSME sector and a major step towards creating the next generation of Indian business leaders. He added that the Integrated Transport and Logistics Authority approved by the cabinet will bring greater coordination, data-led planning and multimodal integration across India's transport ecosystem. Prime Minister Modi has emphasized that technology must become a tool for inclusive and sustainable development. Mr. Modi stated this while interacting with Global System for Mobile Communications Association board members at Seva Teeth today ahead of the India Mobile Congress. The India Mobile Congress is scheduled to be held from 7th to 10th of this month in New Delhi. He emphasized the need to make technology and digital services affordable and accessible, particularly for the Global South, and highlighted the importance of taking technology to the last mile to prevent a widening digital divide. The Ministry of Defence has signed a contract worth over 660 crore rupees with BrahMos Aerospace Private Limited for procurement of BrahMos fire control system and launchers for Indian Navy ships. The contract under the Buy Indian Indigenously Designed, Developed and Manufactured category was inked in the presence of Defence Secretary Rajesh Kumar Singh in New Delhi. With a minimum of 68% of indigenous content, the project encourages active participation of various Indian industries, including MSMEs. The BrahMos system, fitted on board various frontline warships, is the Indian Navy's primary surface-to-surface missile system for maritime strike operations. It will bolster India's maritime security architecture and defence capabilities. The Defence Research and Development Organisation DRDO today conducted a successful flight trial of the indigenously developed high-altitude platform. On its successful flight trial, Defence Minister Rajnath Singh congratulated the team.

0: saying it is an important milestone in India's Atmanirbhar Bharat journey towards realizing a long-endurance stratospheric airship. This is Akashvani giving you the news.
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0: The Union Cabinet today passed a resolution congratulating Prime Minister Narendra Modi for completing 25 years as the head of government. Mr. Modi first became the Chief Minister of Gujarat on 7th of October 2001. He went on to become the Prime Minister in 2014, and tomorrow he will complete 25 years at the helm of government. Addressing the media after the Cabinet meeting in New Delhi, Information and Broadcasting Minister Ashwini Vaishnav said, Prime Minister Modi's 25-year tenure is a testimony to the strength of Indian democracy.
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2: Aur Bharat bhar mein uski implementation hui.
0: Prime Minister Modi's 25-year journey in public service has been defined by the mantra of Jan Seva Se Desh Seva and a relentless commitment that continues. Guided by this vision for Seva and Sushasan, the government has been ceaselessly working towards achieving the goal of a Viksit Bharat by 2047. Through inclusive development and social empowerment, this dedication is transforming lives. Today, in our special series, we bring you an instance of how this vision has been translated into action through the UPI.
4: India's digital payments ecosystem has undergone a remarkable transformation. It is driven by the vision of creating a simple and secure payment system accessible to every citizen. The Unified Payments Interface, UPI, developed by the National Payments Corporation of India, has emerged as a cornerstone of India's digital payments revolution. Today, UPI is now accepted in 11 countries, with Greece and the Maldives being the latest to adopt India's real-time payment platform. Addressing the Global FinTech Fest 2026, Prime Minister Narendra Modi highlighted that UPI is no longer confined to domestic borders.
5: UPI ab sirf Bharat tak simit nahi hai. 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Bharat ka UPI ab duniya ke 11 deshon mein live hai.
4: UPI was launched on 25th August in 2016, and in just a decade, UPI has transformed the scale of digital payments in the country, making transactions faster, simpler, and more accessible. Talking to Akashvani News, Saranyam Singh, a resident of Patna, said he used to check if he had enough cash in his wallet before stepping out, but now he easily pays for tea, auto rides, groceries, or meals in seconds by using UPI.
6: There was a time when stepping out meant checking whether I had enough cash in my wallet. Today, that routine has completely changed. I can pay for a cup of tea, an auto ride, groceries, or a meal within seconds. I can split a bill with a friend or send money to someone instantly without carrying cash or looking for an ATM.
4: As of 2025, UPI accounts nearly 49% of the world's real-time payment transaction volume. Today, UPI is not just a payment system, but a people's platform that made financial transactions faster, simpler, transparent, and inclusive. With Aman Yadav, Bhanu Pratap Singh, Akashvani News, Delhi.
0: India has strongly condemned the attacks on commercial vessels in the Black Sea and the Strait of Hormuz, in which two foreign seafarers were killed and several crew members, including Indian nationals, were injured. New Delhi has called for an immediate end to attacks on commercial shipping and urged dialogue and diplomacy to restore safe navigation through international waterways. The government has appointed Air Marshal Ashutosh Dixit as the 29th Chief of the Air Staff in the rank of Air Chief Marshal with effect from the afternoon of 31st of this month. He will succeed Air Chief Marshal Amarpreet Singh. Voting concluded peacefully for by-elections to five assembly constituencies in Tamil Nadu, Puducherry and West Bengal, along with the Lok Sabha seat in Assam. Polling took place for Madurantakam and Dharapuram seats in Tamil Nadu, Thattanchavadi in Puducherry and Rajinagar and Nandigram in West Bengal. Bengal. Voting was also held for Nagaon Lok Sabha seat in Assam. The counting of votes will be taken up on Friday. The assembly seats fell vacant following the resignation of the sitting legislators, while the Nagaon Lok Sabha seat was vacated after the resignation of Congress leader Pradyut Bordoloi. Senior BJP leader and Union Parliamentary Affairs Minister Kiran Rijiju has criticised Congress Party and Leader of Opposition in Lok Sabha Rahul Gandhi for repeatedly targeting Election Commission of India and other constitutional bodies. Talking to the media in New Delhi today, Mr. Rijiju said political parties should serve the people and accept the electoral mandate.
7: ये रोज रोज कांग्रेस पार्टी राहुल गांधी जी जो ड्रामा करते रहते हैं
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7: और इलेक्शन कमीशन को गाली देंगे.
0: Earlier in the day, opposition parties held a protest march from Parliament House to Nirvachan Sadan, the headquarters of the Election Commission of India in the national capital, over alleged irregularities in the special intensive revision process and demanding the resignation of Chief Election Commissioner Gyanesh Kumar. However, security personnel stopped the protesters near Akashwani Bhavan as they headed towards the Election Commission. Later, leader of the opposition in the Lok Sabha and Congress MP Rahul Gandhi, along with party leader Priyanka Gandhi Vadra and other supporters entered Akashwani Bhavan and staged a protest on the premises. Delhi police detained them in the evening. Briefing media in New Delhi this afternoon, BJP spokesperson Dr. Sudhanshu Trivedi said the Congress First family, which for the past four generations ran a monarchical rule by strangling democracy, attempted to intrude into Akashwani today under the guise of democracy. He said Rahul Gandhi is engaged in misleading the entire nation with baseless, incoherent and false statements. The Nobel Prize in Physics 2026 has been awarded to Belgian-born scientist Francis Hulson, who turned an enormous block of ice at the South Pole into a detector for ghostly particles called neutrinos that reach Earth from outer space. Making the announcement, the Nobel Committee today said 82-year-old Professor Hulson, a particle physicist at the University of Wisconsin-Madison in United States, won the prize for decisive contributions to the Ice Cube Neutrino Observatory and the discovery of high-energy neutrinos of astrophysical origin. He receives a prize of $1.2 million. The U.S. House of Representatives has introduced a bipartisan resolution honoring Indian pilot Smit Machar, the crew and passengers of Fly Dubai Flight 1073 for their actions during an alleged cockpit attack. With regard to the today's opposition's protest, the Election Commission has clarified that no political party had sought an appointment till 4 p.m. to meet the Commission through its representatives. In a press statement, the Commission said that, however, at around 4 p.m, it received information from the Delhi police that a delegation of members of Parliament, led by Leader of the Opposition in Lok Sabha Rahul Gandhi, want to meet the Commission and submit a memorandum. In men's cricket, West Indies have set a target of 172 runs for host Indian first T20 of five-match series in Lucknow. In reply, India were 35 for 2 in 3.3 overs when reports last came in. Earlier put into bat, the visitors were bowled out for 171 runs in 19.1 overs. And now, before we end the bulletin, the headlines once again. Government approves setting up of Integrated Transport and Logistics Authority to streamline multimodal planning, clears 10,000 crore rupees small and medium enterprises growth fund. Prime Minister Narendra Modi hails decision as major boost to MSME sector. Union Cabinet congratulates Prime Minister Narendra Modi on completing 25 years of continuous leadership as head of government. Defence Ministry inks 660 crore rupee contract to procure BrahMos fire control system and launchers for Indian Navy ships. Belgian-born scientist Francis Hulson wins 2026 Nobel Prize in Physics for discovery of high-energy neutrinos of astrophysical origin. That is all in the news at 9. Good night.
9: 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This is Akashvani. In the program Spotlight, now we bring you a discussion on Union Cabinet decisions. The participants are Santosh Tiwari, Economic Analyst, and Shreya Pathak, Anchor.

0: The Union Cabinet has taken several significant decisions today, from a 10,000 crore SME growth fund and the setting up of the Integrated Transport and Logistics Authority, that is ITLA, to a resolution greeting Prime Minister Narendra Modi on completing 25 years as the head of a government, from his tenure as Gujarat Chief Minister to his tenure as a Prime Minister. To understand the economic and developmental significance of these decisions, we are joined by economic analyst Mr. Santosh Tiwari. Santosh Tiwari, welcome to our program Spotlight.
1: Thank you, Shreya. Thank you for having me.
0: Before starting with the questions, can you please let our listeners know what do we actually mean by small and medium enterprises?
1: Small and medium enterprises, I will provide you a simple analogy or simple answer to this. At the lower end of the companies, the enterprises, you have micro enterprises. And then you have small and then medium enterprises. Size-wise, if you look at it, I'm not giving you numbers, but I am saying the ladder-wise, the micro enterprises, which are the smallest of the enterprises, they are at the lowest level. And then you have small and then medium enterprises, and then it goes to large enterprises. So when we say that the cabinet has decided for this SME fund, which has been announced today, so that was the gap which was there. There are several plans, several windows for micro enterprises and large industries. They have their windows for equity infusion and going to the next level, etc. But the small and medium enterprises had this gap. And this fund basically bridges that gap. To answer your questions in a simple way, these small and medium enterprises are the vehicles which will take India growth story to the next level. Micro enterprises need to go to the next level as small and medium enterprises to become very, very important in the value chain, the production value chain of India growth story. But the way tech-led growth, technology-led growth is happening in India and manufacturing is coming up in tech-led growth industries, these small and medium industries which sit in between micro and large industries, they would be the real vehicles of growth going ahead. And that is why this is the government's focus is to basically create champions out of these mid-rung, mid-level companies who could then become global companies and get into a situation where their innovation, their fund growth, their scale of operation and everything, quality, innovation, that makes India export competitive and expands India's corporate basket also, Shreya.
0: Yes, sir. Very rightly said. So, sir, as you mentioned about the Union Cabinet decision that was taken today, what do you think is the key objective behind the 10,000 crore SME growth fund that has been announced today?
1: A little bit of explained it, what was the need for this fund. As I said, that when you want to go to a bigger scale, when you want to go to a scale, you know, where you have to bring in a lot of innovation, you need funds. And as far as small and medium sector enterprises are concerned, there was a realization that there is a need for fund support for these companies, especially in the backdrop of the way I explained that. Now, these companies have to bring in the expertise, bring in their scale and bring in their effectiveness to India growth story and India manufacturing story growth. Now, when you come up with this kind of a fund, then obviously you bridge this gap. So if you look at this whole fund, the key objective of the fund is to support in various areas, you know, SMEs, technology, services sector and other areas, you know, these mid-rung companies to become big, become very effective, support India's production value chain, go to the next level and become globally competitive and become champions at the global level also. So the key objective is to create champions at the global level in the Indian corporate ecosystem by promoting, by infusing fund, by supporting them with the funds to scale up.
0: Yes, sir. So, sir, my next question you would be, how do you think that, as you talked about how this fund can help Indian SMEs scale up, the fund will have a major focus on manufacturing and SMEs in Tier 2 and Tier 3 cities. So how significant is this focus for balanced industrial growth?
1: So this is very, very significant, Shreya. Especially if you look at the way corporates are coming up, the companies are coming up, the Tier 2, Tier 3 cities, the India growth story, the India's production story is going to Tier 2 and Tier 3 cities. Now, economic survey at various levels in government policy-making ecosystem, this has been talked about, that these ecosystems have to be developed in the Tier 2 and Tier 3 cities. Unless until you go to the Tier 2, Tier 3 cities and start supporting the small and medium sector there, you won't get the exact pans of the industrial scale that India growth story requires. the expansion of the India production growth story, taking it to the tier 2, tier 3 cities, is going to exactly take India to where it wants to go in 2047. This cannot be limited to just major metros, the bigger cities or the tier 1 cities, unless until tier 2 and tier 3 cities grow in their contribution as far as production, manufacturing and all industrial activities concerned. India growth story will remain limited to few cities. And that is not something, you know, which is going to help you or boost your growth in a big way. So this fund will help expand India growth story, the production growth story, to other cities, especially tier 2, tier 3 cities, as you mentioned. And that is the real story which has to come about next few years and support the tech-led India growth.
0: Before moving on to the next question, let's listen to what Union Minister Ashwani Vaishnav said on the MSME growth fund worth rupees 10,000 crore.
2: Ye growth fund MSME aur finance ministry ke sahyog se chalega. Long term equity capital provide karna ye is growth fund ka major object. Professionally manage hoga, jis tarah se growth ka potential ho jin MSMEs mein, un MSMEs ko isme select kiya jayega. MSME ministry plus state governments plus industry bodies plus banks, in sab ka input leke MSME growth fund ko sanchalit kiya jayega.
0: So moving on to the second cabinet decision that was taken today, that was the setting up of Integrated Transport and Logistics Authority. So coming to ITLA, what difference can an integrated approach to transport and logistics planning make for India?
1: Yeah, and you know, here also the problem is that there India, in terms of transport and logistics today, to support that kind of a growth story and the production growth story that we talked about, you need an integrated logistics transportation authority. You need a system which integrates every sector. There are different sectors led by different ministries, and then sometimes it was felt always, in fact, that you know, you need an integrated authority which will help A, bring a coordinated mechanism, B, the scattered policy-making ecosystem becomes one, so that you can, in a cohesive manner, boost every policy, bring in facilitation. And for the next level of growth, you have a policy which is long-term also. So this authority, Integrated Transport and Logistics Authority, will have a major, major objective in preparing a comprehensive national transport master plan with a planning horizon of 10 years or more, which will cover roads, railways, ports and shipping, civil aviation, inland waterways, coastal shipping, urban mobility and logistics. So this authority will basically create this whole master plan, and not only create this master plan, but it will also analyze projects. It will also create database with the help of FASTag, e-way bill, GPS-based system, etc., etc. And most important, this will also monitor the impact by monitoring bigger projects above rupees 500 crore. So overall, what you are getting through this whole integrated logistics mechanism is that it will advise and assist for review and updation of National Logistics Policy 2022. It will engage in capacity building, training and skilling the logistics sector, and will also promote research and innovations in transport and logistics sector, which is so important in today's growth story, India growth story, because transport and logistics, that the cost of that, you know, is very, very significant when it comes to bringing in competitiveness. And once you have an integrated authority supporting that whole ecosystem, obviously it will lead to competitiveness, it will enhance competitiveness of Indian enterprises and also India's product basket.
0: So sir, like today, the cabinet also passed a greeting to Prime Minister Narendra Modi as he has completed 25 tenure as the head of the government, including his tenure as Gujarat Chief Minister and his years as Prime Minister. From an economic perspective, what key shifts would you identify across this 25-year period?
1: The major shift, Shreya, in these 25 years is how you implement big projects. So starting from Gujarat, where Prime Minister Narendra Modi ensured that the state is getting big projects, and not only getting big projects, but it is implementing those projects also. Getting in big investments in the country. So vibrant Gujarat brought in investments, brought in investors in the country, in Gujarat specifically. And then the way Indian government under him, the central level, has operated, bringing in policies, relaxing FDI norms, enhancing ease of doing business, bringing clarity to policies, is decriminalization of different rules, all sorts of things, those things have happened. And above all, what is the most important in today's Indian economic system is the stability. The businessmen, the investors, they know that there is stability in policies, and policies are not going to be overturned or changed by any government or in

0: near future. So a scale of growth story, you know, which has been traced from Gujarat to central level through different reforms in different areas. Pick up any area, you know, GST reform, taxation, the way corporate taxation has been reduced, the way technology sectors, they are now getting promoted, the way semiconductor mission has come, the way AI mission, the way you are promoting nuclear energy, the way you are promoting space energy, the way you are promoting pharma sector. In all sectors, you have path-breaking new initiatives, new policies are coming about. And there is an energy, there is an attraction for India which has come about in these years, you know. And the linking factor in these 25 years have been constant pursuit for reforms at the ground level when it comes to supporting industry, supporting people, supporting economic growth, whether it was power sector, whether it was bringing in, you know, different kind of mechanisms to facilitate ease of doing business in Gujarat and then in India, as I mentioned earlier. All these things have happened, but the core factor has been an appetite to bring in reforms which could help the industry, which could help economic growth. And that is why you see stability in growth. That is why you see foreign investors looking towards India now to come and invest here in different sectors, especially in the tech-led growth areas. And India is being now seen as one country which will become top two, and not only become top two, but will be a hub of tech-led growth in the coming years there.
1: Yes, sir. So taking a cue from what you just said, you talked about tech hub, India becoming a tech hub in the coming years. Over these 25 years, how has the focus of India's economic policy evolved in areas such as infrastructure, manufacturing, entrepreneurship and digitalization?
0: Absolutely. These are four areas you mentioned are the areas, you know, industrialization. Industrialization, obviously, the way big projects have been implemented, the world is here to see, you know, how India is implementing big projects, whether it is ports, whether it is roads, whether it is aviation. The face of India in terms of infrastructure has changed. You go to any nook and corner of the country, whether you see airports, whether you see railways, you see, you take any area of infrastructure that has got completely transformed, and that change is here to see. Another very important area which has changed lives of not only people but of industry also is digitization. Digitization today is the story of India to the world. The whole world is now adopting the digitization story of India and looking towards India to come up with new digitization stories, Aadhaar-led digitization, UPI, everything. These are all innovations that have happened and that have changed India's life, you know, at the very village level to the industry level, the way now industries procure, the way all facilitation measures are being done through digitization. This is all transformational. And that has happened in the last 1.5 decade or so. And policy, I mentioned earlier, it has completely got transformed. There is a stability today. And in all areas, you pick up one area and you will see that in a very, very systematic way, that particular sector, that particular area has been transformed, whether it is production-linked incentive scheme or different schemes to support startups, different schemes to support industry, and especially today's this 10,000 crore rupees fund for SMEs. They are all, you know, well-thought-out policy measures which are going to help support industry, especially small and medium sector industries, startups, and small industries across the board to reach to next level, support India-led, India's tech-led growth story, and take India to the next level when it reaches 2047 and become top two or maybe top nation across the world.
1: Thank you so much, sir, for sharing your thoughtful insights and telling that how the Union Cabinet decisions that was taken up today will contribute to make India a developed nation. Thank you so much, sir, for joining the program Spotlight.
0: Thank you, Shreya.
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1: This is Akashwani. In the program Money Talk, now we bring you a discussion on India in an age of economic flux, growth, resilience, and the road ahead. The participants are A.K. Bhattacharya, economic analyst, and Shagun Chopra, Akashwani correspondent.
2: Namaskar and welcome to Money Talk. This is Shagun Chopra. Today, we are unpacking the critical takeaways from the recently concluded 5th Kautilya Economic Conclave, which was held under the theme Resilience in an Age of Flux. This edition brought together more than 180 policymakers, economists, academics, and financial experts, including over 80 international participants from around

0: said the dominant takeaway from this edition was a strong sense of economic confidence and incredible structural transformation over the last decade, basically. So from your perspective, what do you see as the most promising domestic growth engine that will solidify India's position as the primary anchor of global economic instability?
1: What was clearly evident during the 3 days of the Kotala Economic Conclave was that whether there were Indian speakers or international speakers, they did point to the Indian economy's inherent resilience in facing up to the global challenges, not just on the energy front, but also on the technology front. So therefore, many sessions focused on how India has shown resilience and kept the growth engine going, which is what your question is, that a lot of the speakers in various sessions did point out that how Indian economy had grown by 7.8% in the first quarter of the current financial year. And even today, the World Bank has revised upwards its estimate of the current economic growth from 6.6% to 7.1%. So clearly, it is not just that the Indian speakers or the Indian policymakers are looking at a decent growth rate to be achieved in the current year, but even the global international agencies are recognizing that India has shown remarkable resilience in facing up to these challenges. Now, the question is how sustainable these growth rates will be going beyond, whether there will be technology, energy, and public finance challenges going forward in the next few years. Because if India has to sustain its economic growth to achieve a developed country status by 2047, as the government has often pointed out, this growth rate has to be sustained over a longer period of time. So I think 3 days of consultation discussions largely focused on India's performance on the growth front and its resilience and what needs to be done to sustain this growth to help India become a developed country by 2047.
0: Sticking to growth rate here, and India is currently leading major economies. The growth rate is close to 8%. And what do you think is driving this massive momentum right now?
1: See, so far we have seen investments have been what the factor that has contributed to this growth. In the last 6 months, of course, consumption has come in and played a constructive role in sustaining the growth that was fueled largely by investment so far. So if consumption growth, which was seen at 11% in the first quarter, continues to keep supporting the growth engine, then probably we may have a longer, you know, sustainability of India's growth story will be even more secure. But the question is that small and the medium enterprises sector are still struggling to come to terms with the challenges of energy uncertainty, the cost of energy, as well as the impact of technology. And at another level, the wage growth has not been very good. So even if we have seen some pickup in the employment rate, those employment, new jobs have come at a wage level which is not much, very much higher than what they used to be a year or two ago. So therefore, future demand visibility could be a challenge. And I think the Kotala Economic Conclave also was conscious of this challenge. And because growth cannot be sustained only through investment, which has been the case so far, there are early signs of consumption revival. And that consumption revival has to be sustained. Maybe the Goods and Services Tax Council, which is going to meet on Thursday, will probably take some more steps to improve the processes and procedures so that the ease of doing business, particularly for the small and the medium enterprises, they get better and growth at that level is more sustained.
0: The employment rate may have improved, but wages that you have been talking about, they should be feasible for people.
1: The wage rise has not been as impressive as the employment rise.
0: As the employment.
1: We have seen employment's doing well, but the wages need to grow to ensure that people have some disposable surpluses and they have the savings to sustain the demand so that Indian industry commits its resources to more investment. Right now, what has happened is that the latest surveys indicate

0: that capacity utilization of Indian industry has increased somewhat, but they are still hovering at around 80%. Conventional wisdom is that unless they reach up to a point of 90%, Indian industry may not like to invest. So as you have seen, that many government representatives, including ministers, have been exhorting Indian industry to increase their investments, to supplement the investments that the government has already made so that they can meet and sustain this growth rate.
1: Sir, let's focus on global shifts now. And you were talking about economic uncertainty as well, the global capital looking at India. So let's bring in economic uncertainty around the world. Why do you think global capital is still looking at India as a safe place to invest right now, still?
0: India is a relatively safe place because India has a relatively big market, but there is competition for capital in the world, and that competition is going to get more intense. India has to ensure that India remains as attractive for global capital as it has been. Right now, we have seen the gross foreign direct investment flows are healthy, but a good part of that foreign direct investment is the private equity investments. Now, by the nature of foreign private equity, they invest in a project, but after 4 or 5 years, they want to exit with some profit booking. So what happens is that over a period of time, you see our net FDI flows are not that strong. So it will be important to improve the quality of foreign direct investment into the country instead of just ensuring that we have high foreign direct investment. The gross number needs to be looked at in the context of how reliable and sustainable foreign
1: And
0: direct
1: continuous,
0: flows
1: maybe.
0: investment flows are there.
1: Right.
0: What is also happening is that the Indian companies are now looking in foreign markets in a big way. It is a good sign when Indian companies are investing abroad, but that has also impacted our overall net FDI flows.
1: Much of the technology discourse during the conclave centered on building AI skill architecture and AI in general. So how can the government push an aggressive AI transition without risking labor displacements, primarily in the back-end industries or in other traditional services as well? What's your take?
0: It is a very important point you have raised. AI poses many challenges for India's economic growth, but it also provides an opportunity. The opportunity lies in the kind of jobs that AI will create. While it will mean some kinds of jobs will go away, but other kinds of jobs will arise, the opportunities will arise. So therefore, it is important that the people in this country are adequately skilled in those new areas where they are skilled adequately to take up those, exploit those new opportunities that will arise because of the advent of AI. So right now, I think is work in progress. We do see that higher-end jobs are still growing at a decent rate, but it is the lower-end jobs which are actually declining, and that is all because of technology and AI. So therefore, it is important that our workforce, we take necessary steps to skill them, reskill them, so that they become acceptable to a new world economy, new economy where AI is playing an increasing role.
1: Sir, the leaders actually highlighted how purpose-built AI is beginning to transform our own financial systems and public services as well. So in what ways do you see India's unique tech ecosystem positioning us, to lead this global shift?
0: There is no doubt that India's use of technology in the financial sector in creating a digital public infrastructure has been huge. And we have done very well in creating the digital public infrastructure, riding on the technology backbone that we created over the last several years. The world recognizes it. Classic example of that display is the UPI, the Unified Payments Interface.
1: Right.
0: That is riding on technology. It has given financial access that Jan Dhan Yojana has essentially meant more people have bank accounts today, and more people are now doing transactions, not necessarily on cash, but through a digital medium, through mobile phones. So now this certainly enhances the strength of India's financial sector, but we need to recognize that this will not be enough. We need the finances to oil the industrial economy, but we also cannot ignore

0: or the real sector of the economy, which is the manufacturing sector, because that is what will create jobs at the lower end. That is what will sustain our exports. Please remember that it is the challenges of the global face that India faces right now is on the technology front, on energy front, and on trade front. We cannot address the trade challenges unless we use technology and reskill our people and strengthen our MSME sector to take better advantage of our trade opportunities. Just as we need to invest a lot more on energy self-sufficiency, we need to reduce our dependence on imports on energy. Now, all these issues were discussed threadbare at the Cotil Economic Conclave, but the broad message is that India is ready to face up to these challenges.
1: Sir, also, External Affairs Minister Dr. S. Jaishankar discussed in his concluding remarks and concluding address, actually, an adaptive by design foreign and economic framework. So, how should India's trade policy adapt to survive escalating global volatility without hurting its key export sectors?
0: It is important that India should not rely on just a couple of markets for its exports growth. It is important, just as we have diversified our sources of imports of energy from a few countries to almost close to 40 countries. Now, this we have done because we do not want to remain vulnerable to a few countries, either the geographical region. So we have reduced our risks on that front. Similarly, we should not be seen to be only focused on one or two markets. Instead, we should diversify our destination for exports in the sense that we have signed a free trade agreement with Europe, we have signed a free trade agreement with UK and many other countries. Even if we are not able to sign a free trade agreement or a deal, free trade deal with the US, I think we should always strive for diversifying our export and import sources so that our vulnerability, our adaptability, that is what the minister was talking about, they get better.
1: And thereby lead to the overall development. It really sounds like India is building a future that is not just fast-paced, but incredibly smart and self-reliant. Mr. Bhattacharya, this has been an incredibly enlightening roadmap. Thank you for your time today and for giving us such a clear analysis of India's growth momentum. Thank you so much, sir, for joining us.
0: Thank you very much for having me.
2: 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The participants were A.K. Bhattacharya, economic analyst, and Shagun Chopra, Akashvani correspondent. This program was produced and presented by the News Services Division of Akashvani. 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
3: Money Talks.

0: enterprises. Prime Minister Narendra Modi in a social media post said, "This cabinet decision is a big boost for MSME sector and a major step towards creating the next generation of Indian business leaders." He added that the Integrated Transport and Logistics Authority approved by the cabinet will bring greater coordination, data-led planning and multimodal integration across India's transport ecosystem. Prime Minister Modi has emphasized that technology must become a tool for inclusive and sustainable development. Mr. Modi stated this while interacting with Global System for Mobile Communications Association GSMA board members at Sevatirth today, ahead of the India Mobile Congress. The India Mobile Congress is scheduled to be held from tomorrow till 10th of this month in New Delhi. Senior BJP leader and Union Parliamentary Affairs Minister Kiran Rijiju has criticized Congress Party and leader of opposition in Lok Sabha, Rahul Gandhi, for repeatedly targeting Election Commission of India and other constitutional bodies. Talking to the media in New Delhi today, Mr. Rijiju said political parties should serve the people and accept the electoral mandate.
1: ये रोज रोज कांग्रेस पार्टी राहुल गांधी जी जो ड्रामा करते रहते हैं
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0: Earlier in the day, opposition parties held a protest march from Parliament House to the headquarters of the Election Commission of India in the national capital over alleged irregularities in the special intensive revision process and demanding the resignation of Chief Election Commissioner Gyanesh Kumar. Later, leader of opposition in the Lok Sabha and Congress MP Rahul Gandhi, along with party leader Priyanka Gandhi Vadra and other supporters, entered Akashvani Bhavan and staged a protest on the premises. With regard to today's opposition protest, the Election Commission has clarified that no political party had sought an appointment till 4 p.m. to meet the Commission through its representatives. In a press statement, the Commission said that, however, at around 4 p.m., it received information from Delhi Police that a delegation of members of Parliament led by the leader of opposition in the Lok Sabha, Rahul Gandhi, wants to meet the Commission and submit a memorandum. The Election Commission considered this request unusual, which could not be accepted. Voting concluded peacefully for by-elections to 5 assembly constituencies in Tamil Nadu, Puducherry and West Bengal, along with a Lok Sabha seat in Assam. Polling took place for Madurandagam and Dharmapuram seats in Tamil Nadu, Tattanjavadi in Puducherry and Rajinagar and Nandigram in West Bengal. Voting was also held for Nagaon Lok Sabha seat in Assam. The counting of votes will be taken up on Friday. Shreyas Iyer's unbeaten 102 and debutant Naman Dheer's 3-wicket haul powered India to an 8-wicket win over the West Indies in the opening T20 in Lucknow tonight. 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